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2: 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We're going to take a break here on the Doug and Daddy Show. 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
1: I'm Christine Lisi. There have been plenty of talks this NBA offseason between the Knicks and center Karl-Anthony Towns on a contract extension, but discussions have reached a stalemate, and it is unlikely that a deal gets done before the

0: The following is a presentation of the Kansas City Royals Baseball Network.
1: That is a blast into the Baltimore night. Left center field, it is gone. Right over the 410 mark.
2: There's a drive up the batter, Perez.
1: Another home run for Vinny Pasquantino.
3: A two-run homer from Bobby Witt Jr.
4: Ground ball, base hit right field.
1: Defies gravity.
2: Swinging a miss. Struck him out.
3: Dives, and he made the catch in the alley.
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4: Swung on wide left field, base hit.
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3: And the Royals win the ballgame.
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7: Tonight, the Royals face the White Sox in Game 2 of this three-game series. Good evening from the IBEW Local 124 broadcast booth here at Kauffman Stadium on a beautiful evening. Great to have you with us, along with Denny Matthews, Jake Eisenberg, and our producer-engineer Eric Guthrie. I'm Steve Stewart. Seth Lugo will be the Royals starting pitcher tonight. Brian Hudson will open for the White Sox. Coming up, Brian talks to the Royals manager, Matt Quatrero, but next, a visit with Michael Wacha when the Bob Allen Ford pregame show continues on the Royals Baseball Network.
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7: Michael Wacha, our Hawthorne Bank player to bank on. Michael, thanks for being with us tonight.
11: Yes, of course. Looking forward to it.
7: And, of course, we watched you Sunday against the Pirates, and you came so close to yet another quality start. You came within one out, but still a very good day on Sunday. I know you're getting ready for your start Saturday. This weekend you'll face Cleveland. But what about that start in Pittsburgh on Sunday? Unfortunately, the Royals fell 4-3 in that game. But you were, as usual, pounding the strike zone and keeping them off balance.
11: Yeah, it was an interesting start. You know, we had that a lot of weather up there in Pittsburgh on that getaway day. And, you know, we ended up playing through it. So it was a little slick, a little wet out there. But, you know, just tried to stay on the attack the way I kind of been doing all year, you know, trying to get ahead and have those quick outs and then got to the sixth, got those first two outs, and then ended up walking the next two and giving up a base hit, which kind of left a little sour taste in my mouth, not being able to get through six there and keep them off the board. But, it was wish we would have been able to come out with the win, but, unfortunately it didn't work out that way for us. But definitely looking forward to this start this weekend.
12: You talked about the weather and the fact that it was wet and rainy all day and we were playing through the rain. What challenges does rain present when you're pitching that day? I mean, obviously the mud's out there. What are you dealing with on a day like this past Sunday when it rained pretty much the whole day in Pittsburgh?
11: Yeah, I mean, there's a few things. Definitely the mud on the mound. You know, it gets caked onto the bottom of your cleats, and kind of just every time you try to plant or push off from the rubber, it's just a little slip there before those spikes kind of catch into there. But yeah, so a little footing can take place, and it can be a little challenging there, as well as with that kind of rain, the balls can get pretty slick as well. There was multiple times where the umpire's throwing the ball back to me and it's already soaking wet, and it's just, hey, all right, let's try to throw a strike here, aim for the big part of the plate, and hopefully it goes to a corner.
12: And you've dealt with it many times in your career, so you're used to it. So you go 5 2/3, and you've been on top in terms of quality starts this year in the American League. What does a quality start mean to you? What is 6 innings, 3 runs or fewer? What does that mean to you when you take them out every fifth day?
11: Yeah, no, I think it's just I like keeping track of that stat. You know, it's I think it reflects a starter going deeper into a game, I guess. The five innings, two times to the lineup is kind of, you see that quite a bit more across the league. So, yeah, getting that extra inning in there. And then also, you know, I feel like that stat kind of tells you that you gave your team a chance to win a ball game that night. You know, hopefully the offense can put together some runs and, be able to pull out a win on those days.
12: I know as we talked to Michael Wacky, you've been asked a lot about getting to 200 innings and what a benchmark that is and how rare it is nowadays for guys to get there. You're at 194 1/3 after this last start, so that would mean 5 2/3 to get there Saturday, to get 200 this year, and obviously a quality start would get you there because that'd be at least six. What would that mean to you to get to 200 for the first time in your career?
11: It would be pretty cool for sure. It's kind of been on my mind, I would say, since All-Star break. Kind of just looking at where you are at the All-Star break, and you know, I saw those innings kind of had been higher than my years past, and so I thought it could be attainable this year. So I'm just trying to approach this one just like any other one, try to go out there and go as deep as I can and give our guys a chance to win a ball game. But yeah, that 200 innings, it's always been a goal of mine. Every single spring training coming into it, you know, it's kind of that magic number for a starter where you feel like, you ate up some innings that year and, you know, did your job.
12: Talking to Michael Wacky, of course, he made his major league debut against the Royals when he was a Cardinal back in 2013. So it was your third major league season when you had your high water mark to this point, 181 1/3, which was your high water mark before this season. How are you different now than you were 11 years ago, 2015?
11: Yeah, no, I think there's quite a bit of differences. I feel like I always thought I was a pitcher then, but just I feel like each year you kind of learn something new in this game after a full season. And so just the accumulation of continuing to learn this game, how to approach your scouting reports, how to approach your preparation for each one of your outings, I think it's been one of the biggest differences for me. Just the ability to retain information in the middle of a start, being able to read swings a little better, read takes, and that approach to pitching. I feel like I've come a long way, from 11 years ago.
12: No question about it. We're talking to Michael Wacky. We'll continue with him in a moment on the Bob Allen Ford pregame show on the Royals Baseball Network.
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12: We're talking to Michael Wacky. He's our Hawthorne Bank player to bank on. Tonight, the Royals are playing the White Sox. Saturday, Michael will go when the Royals are playing Cleveland for three this week, and he'll be the Saturday night starter here. We look forward to that very much. Let's talk about this season a little bit for this team, because you've obviously had a very, very good season, and you've been healthy all year, knock on wood. You've been able to be fortunate and also working hard. Some of your rotation mates have not been as fortunate. Tell me about what it's been like keeping your eye on the ball, working every fifth day while guys like Reagans, on and on and on, Bubich, among other starters, they just weren't able to stay healthy this year.
11: It's been an unfortunate season for us Royals. You know, that clubhouse, it's some really tough losses this season, some gut punches. We felt like some games that, you know, we should have won, a lot of those that we feel like we should have won, but ended up losing those games. And that definitely is tough. And, you know, we don't like any part of that in that clubhouse. And then you add the injuries on top of it. It's just unfortunate. You know, it's the unfortunate part about this game is the injuries aspect that are in baseball. And, you feel like if one guy goes down or two guys goes down, you start putting more pressure on yourself to go out there and perform and pick up that slack. And, you know, that's tough on a baseball team for a full season. And so, you know, I've tried to do my best for sure on trying to pick up some slack and try to go as deep as I can into those games and give guys a day off, you know, in the bullpen, give a reliever or two a day off, you know, if I can snag those innings out there in my outing. But we all wish that this season would have gone differently in numerous ways.
12: What are your thoughts? You're a veteran. You've been around throwing to a million catchers in your life. Carter Jensen this year is a rookie. What are your thoughts about throwing to him?
11: He's been great. He's been awesome. I would say he's caught majority of my starts this year, and I felt like we've really gotten a better connection throughout the course of the season. He's starting to kind of understand what I'm trying to do out there and my repertoire and how they all kind of play together. And you know, he comes up with some really good ideas in our prep for our outings, and just have been very, very impressed with his pitch calling, the way he receives back there, the way he can block the ball, has just gotten tremendously better with that. And then, you know, on the other side of the ball, just one of the most dangerous hitters, you know, in our lineup and in the American League. So he's a stud and has a really bright future.
12: As we talk to Michael Wacky, tonight Seth Lugo's going. I know you guys are good friends. You signed here together back in 2024. You re-signed together last year. Been kind of a up and down year for Seth. And yet I know how close you guys are, and you have a lot of faith in him. What are you seeing from Seth? What are your thoughts about the season he's had?
11: I thought Seth's throwing the ball really well this year. I feel like he's gotten burned, you know, by some unlucky stuff, you know, kind of seems like almost every outing, you know. And I always tell him, man, I mean, I feel like he's throwing the ball a lot better than what his numbers are showing, and he believes that too. And I feel like throughout the course of my career, you've got a lucky year, you've got an unlucky year, you know, you've pitched good, you know, I feel like he would say the same, you know. Feels like he could have done some different things, but you know, he's an absolute stud. His repertoire, the way he mixes, the way he attacks the zone and goes deep into games is something that I always make sure that I try to take from him. And so I think just a little bit of unluckiness on his end, but you know, definitely looking at a big bounce back year for him.
12: For sure. And you guys back next year. It's so great having you on this team and Lugo and the leadership you guys provide. Congratulations on what you've done to this point. Good luck on getting to 200 Saturday. And if you don't make it, you're going to be awfully close. No matter what, it's been a fantastic year. Congratulations on what's been a great year up to this point, Michael. We really appreciate your time.
11: Appreciate it, Stu. Thank you very much.
12: That is Michael Wacha, our Hawthorne Bank player to bank on. Start connecting to what's possible. Member FDIC. 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
2: We're back at Kauffman Stadium with the Bob Allen Ford pregame show and our chat with Matt Quatrero. At this time yesterday, we were talking about seeing how Daniel Lynch would do coming off two five-inning starts, both of which were wins. His last one was a scoreless start. Didn't go the way he wanted last night.
3: Yeah, it certainly didn't. You know, the way the game started, one pitch, one out. There's a walk. There's a hit batter. The hit to drive in a couple runs in the first inning. You know, then he gets the double play ball to minimize. But then the first pitch of the next inning's a homer. You know, just couldn't quite get away from them. They kept putting pressure on him, and he didn't execute well enough to stem the tide.
2: It feels like there was a little bit of tiptoeing around, maybe discussing the possibility that the White Sox had something on him, that he felt like he made some pitches and they were ready for those pitches. How do you go about figuring out that was true before his next start?
3: Yeah, well, we have a group of guys that works on that constantly and tries to identify what those tips might be and if we do think it's valid, you know. And so I think they're going to do an honest evaluation by looking at the video and the biomechanics to see if there is something there. If there is something there, how do we fix it?
2: He had an interesting answer to a question after the game, which was something along the lines of, you had two really good starts and now you've had a bad start. How do you bounce back from that? And he said, different from when I was a starter the first time, I'm not going to go home questioning whether I'm good or not. I'm not going to question whether I still have a chance to be a big league starter. I just have to go back to work and figure out what I did wrong.
3: Yeah, I mean, I think that shows mental maturity and growth from where he possibly was a few years ago. I mean, we've talked about this, that he's a better pitcher now than he was a couple years ago, regardless of the role. So the success he's had in the bullpen has helped him. You know, his pitch shapes are better. His intent is better. All of those things have grown since he last started. But I think overall, he's right. I mean, he is good. We've seen him have good results. Everybody that's pitched in this game over the history of time is going to have a bad start from time to time. And, you know, he's going to have one game left this season. So if he goes home and beats himself up for 4 days, that's not really productive when it comes to going out there and being in the right frame of mind to compete in his next outing.
2: What'd you think of Gonsolin's Royals debut?
3: You know, I thought his stuff looked pretty good. You know, I look for the way the hitters react. He got some really awkward takes on his fastball. He got some bad swings on his split, which has always been his go-to. You know, so I think there was a lot of positives there, especially in the first two innings. You know, things kind of unraveled a little bit in the third, and a couple inherited runners scored. But I think if there's one takeaway that he needs, you know, just continue to improve the strike throwing. But again, he's not that far into pitching this year off of his second Tommy John, so there's going to be some growing pains.
2: Nolan Hoffman had a scoreless outing for you again last night. And I'm wondering, when you get a player from another organization and maybe he's bounced around and hasn't had success, you make suggestions. You know, there's so much data available now and biomechanics like you talked about. Was there something you liked about him that you felt like if we added this or subtracted that, that he'd be a better major league pitcher?
3: Well, I mean, I think his major league experience was extremely limited prior to coming here. So I think we were thinking we were getting somebody on the upswing, you know, without a lot of reps. And it was just strike throwing, you know. And when he's been throwing a lot more strikes since he's been here, and you see the results, you know, I think we always thought his stuff was good. You know, the way his pitches grayed out and the way they move, especially from that arm slot, it's tough. You know, it's a unique angle. And it's a little sneakier than what the velocity says. So those things we liked a lot, and, you know, getting him in the zone is going to help him.
2: Bobby has a 19-game on-base streak, and he had 3 hits last night. He's getting some infield hits. I mean, his legs still seem to be fresh in September. He's still stealing bases. This will go down as one of his worst offensive years altogether. His WAR is very high, so he's doing other things that are adding to that outside of his hitting. But it feels like, I'm going to invent a Yogi Berra-ism here. It feels like when he's not doing much, he's still doing something. When he's not doing something, he is doing something, if that makes sense.
3: Perfect sense. Yeah, well said. No, well, what you said there is he can affect the game in so many ways, not just with his bat. You know, it's easy example is Salvi or Vinny is not getting those infield hits. So he gets on base,

0: can steal a base. He's been pretty good at situational hitting. The defensive side of the ball, you know, obviously he's elite on that side of the ball. He has an opportunity to do more things than the average player that can affect the outcome of a game.
1: All right, last thing. Salvi got a couple of RBIs last night. He's at 75. One more home run, and he has his 10th 20 home run season. There aren't many in the game right now that have 10 of those. I didn't see 20 home runs and 70 RBIs the way his April and May began this year. Just kind of like how he's hung in there in his attitude and continuing to having fun, and here he is at the end of the year.
0: Yeah, he's incredible. The way he works, the way he prepares. And, you know, I mean, the second half of the year, he hasn't caught very much. So he's probably a little bit fresher, you know, and not having to deal with the game planning and the meetings and all that kind of stuff that goes into when he is catching. But, you know, he's one of those guys, you just don't count him out, right? I mean, he's done this, like you said, 9 times so far as 20 homers. But he loves to play, you know, and that there's a lot to be said for that. When you love to play, it gets a lot easier to bounce back from those failures.
1: All right, Keith, thank you. Good luck tonight.
0: Thank you.
1: Royals manager Matt Quatrero. We'll have more from Kauffman Stadium with the Bob Allen Ford pregame show right after this.
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25: It's the Royals and the White Sox, the middle game of this three-game series. Steve Stewart with you here. The starting lineups first for the White Sox. Will Venable is their manager, and their record is 81-76. Sam Antonacci will lead off. He'll be in left field. Batting second, the catcher, Kyle Teal. Hitting third at third base, Miguel Vargas. The cleanup hitter is the first baseman, Munetaka Murakami. Hitting fifth, the DH, Andrew Benintendi. Batting sixth in center field, Tristan Peters. Hitting seventh at second base, Chase Meidroth. Batting eighth, the shortstop, Colson Montgomery. And batting ninth in right field, it will be Braden Montgomery. And on the mound to open this game will be Brian Hudson. Again for Chicago, Antonacci, Teal, Vargas, Murakami, Benintendi, Peters, Meidroth, Colson Montgomery, and Braden Montgomery. For Matt Quatrero and his Royals, they're 67-90 on the year. Carter Jensen leads off. He's the catcher. Batting second, the shortstop, Bobby Witt Jr. Hitting third in right field, Jack Caglione. The cleanup batter is the third baseman, Mikel Garcia. Batting fifth at first base, Vinny Pasquantino. Hitting sixth, the DH, Salvador Perez. Batting seventh at second base, Michael Massey. Hitting eighth in center field, John Rave. And batting ninth in left field, it's Isaac Collins. And on the mound for the Royals, Seth Lugo. Again for KC, Jensen, Witt, Caglione, Garcia, Pasquantino, Perez, Massey, Rave, and Collins. And the umpires tonight, Clint Vondrak behind the plate, crew chief Todd Titchener at first base, Corey Blazer, the second base umpire, Adam Hamry, the umpire, at third base. It's the Royals and the White Sox game two, and Jake Eisenberg joins you in a moment.
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2: 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The White Sox have lefty Brian Hudson on the mound. He's going to open the game. This is his 68th appearance this season. He's thrown 65 and a third innings. He actually has reverse splits despite being a tall left-handed pitcher. Left-handed hitters have done better against Hudson this year than righties. After he's exited the game, the White Sox anticipate that Eric Fetty will throw the bulk of the game. 33-year-old from Vegas, he enters this game with a 390 ERA. Last time out against the Tigers, 4 2/3 innings of one-run ball. Meanwhile, for the Royals, it's Seth Lugo. He makes his final start this season, his 32nd this year. Last time out was a weird start. Gave up 4 runs on 8 hits in 5 innings. All 4 runs that he allowed were on solo homers. The 4 home runs allowed tied a career high for a single game for Lugo. It's the Royals and White Sox, game 2 of 3. First pitch is next.
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2: The Kansas City Royals play game 2 of a 3-game series with the Chicago White Sox. Thanks for joining us inside the IBEW Local 124 broadcast booth. With the Hall of Famer Denny Matthews, Steve Stewart, and our producer-engineer Eric Guthrie, I'm Jake Eisenberg. It was a slugfest yesterday. The Royals were on the wrong end of it. They lost to the White Sox 14-11 to begin this series, and so the Royals have now lost 5 straight games. They enter tonight at 67-90. Meanwhile, the White Sox are 81-76, second place in the Central. Still 1 game back of the Guardians, but the White Sox do have a 3-game lead over the Rangers for the third and final wild card spot. The White Sox can clinch a postseason berth with a win and a Rangers loss tonight. It's another gorgeous evening for baseball at the K. Clear blue skies, couple of clouds along the horizon off in the distance with the sun starting to set. Most of the field is in shade. Stadium lights are on. It's a little bit chillier, even though the temperature reads 70 degrees. There is a pretty strong wind coming in from right field just before first pitch. 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Ready for baseball in Kansas City, and with the play-by-play, here's the Hall of Fame voice of the Royals, Denny Matthews.
6: All right, Jake, and here we go with Sam Antonacci leading off for the White Sox. He did not play last night. And by the way, that was a solid weather report that you just rendered. First pitch of the game is low and inside, and we are underway.
2: Well, thank you.
6: You're welcome.
2: Amateur meteorologist.
6: No, he'll, I think they're cut above amateur. Truth be known. Antonacci hitting 270, hits left-handed, and whacks one into right field, but right at Caglione, who makes the catch. So Antonacci got on top of that pitch, and he hit a sinking liner right at Jack Caglione, so went away, and up comes the Sox catcher, Kyle Teal. 19 hits, 4 home runs, batting average of 178. Teal was 0 for 4 with a walk last night. He goes after the first pitch and a swing and a miss. You can bet the White Sox will be very aggressive. Lugo is normally all around the strike zone, so no reason to let him get ahead in the count. This pitch misses away, and the count is 1-1. Base is empty, one out, and the 1-1 pitch is low and inside. That was a slider from the right-hander Lugo, and Seth making his 155th career start as a big leaguer. It's his 32nd start this season. Swinging a foul ball, back and out of play. And the count is even at 2-2. The wind at the moment is a factor. It's drifting in from the northeast. There's a swing and a miss, and Lugo records a strikeout. He stayed with the slider, and Kyle Teal could not put wood on it. Down he goes, and for Lugo, 2-2. And now he faces Miguel Vargas, having a beat here for the Sox. 251 average, 33 home runs, 89 runs batted in. He hits right-handed. He takes a strike. Lugo with a record of 7-9. ERA is just a little bit over 5.06. And a strike, and the count is 0-2. So Lugo, as usual, working quickly, going right after the hitters, and the pitch is low and outside. That makes the count a 2-2. Signal given, the pitch made, and a swing and a foul ball off first. Vargas had a pretty decent swing at that pitch. Vargas went 1-for-4 with a walk, a run scored, and an RBI last night. Sox won game one of the series. Finale tomorrow afternoon, and another foul ball into almost exactly the same spot as the previous foul ball. And still 1-2. Lugo winds and brings it home. Vargas takes a little bit low and outside. 2-2. Vargas is deep in the box, as the law will allow, and the pitch is made, and a broken bat, one hopper to Bobby Witt. And on to first, and that's that. So Lugo has a very good first inning. A soft liner to right, a strikeout, and a broken bat, one hopper to shortstop. That tells the Sox story in the top of the first. And after a half inning, White Sox 0, and the Royals are coming up.
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6: No score. Bottom of the first. Royals coming up with Jensen Witt and Caglione. And we're facing tall, lanky lefty Brian Hudson. Jake told you that Hudson is essentially opening the game for Eric Fetty, veteran right-hander. So Carter Jensen hitting 233, the first to face Hudson, who has five wins for the season. And the first pitch is low and outside, ball one. 119 hits for Carter Jensen, 25 home runs. Slightly open stance, getting a little better look at the lefty who drops his arm down and misses low and outside, and the count is two balls and no strikes. Jensen, one out of four with a run scored. He was also hit by a pitch in the game last night. The 2-0 delivery. Swing and a foul tip. Two and one, the count to the Royals rookie catcher. In comes the pitch. And ground ball into right field, right between Meidroth, the second baseman, and Murakami, the first baseman. So the pitch got up in the eyes of Jensen, and he singles to right.
25: Bobby Witt Jr. has been nominated for the Roberto Clemente Award this year, presented by Capital One. 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
6: And a very prestigious award it is. Bobby Witt. It's a breaking ball, and it's thrown for a strike. Witt went 3-for-4, one of those hits a double last night. That was his 11th three-hit effort of the season last night. Fastball comes in tight to even the count at one ball, one strike. They're going to challenge the call of the plate umpire, Clint Vondrak. We had plenty of challenges last night, maybe set a world record, but that pitch was a ball. One ball, one strike to Witt. Witt has always hit the White Sox very well. Next pitch from the lefty, a breaking ball that was working in on his fist, and he managed to fight it off and foul it into the seats.
15: He nearly hit Slugger walking along the concourse near the Diamond Club right now.
6: That can't happen to Slugger.
15: I thought
6: can't
15: he was going to catch it in his crown.
6: Could have. That would have been impressive. One ball, two strikes with Jensen at first, nobody out and no score. And Witt tries to go to right field with that swing, and he fouled it off. Bobby Witt, since the start of 2024 is a 392 hitter against the Chicago White Sox. It covered 37 games, 12 doubles, 6 home runs, 25 RBIs, 25 runs scored, all against Chicago. Ground ball up the middle and into center field. Around second, on his way to third, is Carter Jensen. That was a good at bat for Bobby Witt. He fouled off a couple of tough pitches and then finally got a pitch that he could just guide up the middle. He got it just past the pitcher and he got it just past the diving shortstop. It's a breaking ball and Bobby Witt had to go down and get it. And he did, and so the Royals have runners at first and third and a golden opportunity here in the bottom of the first to grab the early lead.
15: Almost a carbon copy of the bottom of the first yesterday, except tonight Jensen went first to third successfully. Wasn't thrown out.
6: So now it's Caglione. And he gets a sidearm breaking ball that misses away, and it's one ball, no strikes. The Royals trying to break in front here in the bottom of the first. Infield, double play depth, throw goes to first, and Witt with those 43 stolen bases is back to the base safely. Lugo retired the Sox 1-2-3 in the top of the first. Sox scored in the first inning last night. There goes the runner, ground ball to first, out at first, but no other play. Witt is already at second base as he took off with the pitch. Caglione hit it sharply right to Murakami, the first baseman. And he was right at the base. All he had to do was touch first, and then he took a quick look at second. Witt had already arrived. And Carter Jensen at third base wasn't about to go anywhere. So it's runners second and third. And now the White Sox are going to pull the infield in for the play at the plate. Last night, the White Sox got two in the first inning, one in the second, three in the third, and three in the fourth. And essentially game over. Infield in, all four. The pitch is off speed and outside from the lefty Hudson. Hudson has worked prior to tonight. 65 innings, allowed 62 hits. Given up 5 home runs. Lefty brings it in, and a ground ball into right field past the lunging Murakami, the first baseman. Two runs are in, and tonight it's the Royals to score first. Michael Garcia, who so often goes to the opposite field productively, does so again.
15: That was perfect situational hitting. He waited back on the breaking ball, went with it to the opposite field, like you said, and passed a drawn in infield, which you know will raise a hitter's average 100 points just by pulling him in. That was perfect execution.
6: So the Royals have jumped on the lefty, and now it's Pasquantino, and Benny takes a look at a breaking ball that's just off the outside corner.
25: And that hit by Garcia is our Quick Trip hit of the game. Quick Trip, download the QT app for exclusive deals and offers.
6: One ball, no strikes, runner at first. One out, two in. Breaking ball swung on and missed.
15: And you know, Denny, the White Sox already have Eric Fetty warming up in the bullpen, which kind of begs the question, why didn't he just start the game?
6: It's a trend, I guess. I don't get it, but nobody asked me. The 1-1 pitch is whacked and just fair up the left field line, an inside out swing. Here comes Garcia to third, around third, and he comes home, and the relay throw home is not in time. And the Royals have three. Vinny Pasquantino's double to left, perfectly placed. That ball was fair by about a foot, if that. So Garcia able to score. So the Royals have four hits, and that's going to do it for Brian Hudson. So their starter did not give the White Sox, for trying to clinch a spot in the playoffs tonight, and can do so, as Jake mentioned, but They're going to be chasing the game for a while, as the Royals had to do last night. So the pitching change being made by Chicago. We'll be right back.
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6: So it is Eric Fetty. He has been a starter throughout most of his big league career. This is his 33rd appearance of the season. So Fetty with a runner at second, that's Pasquantino, one out. And the Royals have three runs here in the first inning. Salvador Perez at the plate. Salvi hitting 228 with 19 home runs. Fetty brings it in, and a breaking ball thrown for a strike, and it's 0-1 on Perez. Salvador, one out of three with an RBI last night. He has hit safely in 12 of 18. In comes the pitch, and a breaking ball is fouled off into the seats on the first base side to make the count no balls and two strikes.
15: He's also got great career numbers against Fetty. 5-for-11 with a double and a homer. That's all in the last 3 years.
6: So I'll be hitting out of the hole, 0-2, and now a fastball way high and outside. And Teal, the catcher, had to lunge to his right to make sure that thing didn't go all the way to the backstop. The White Sox, over the last 28 games that Fetty has pitched, have a record of 18-10. In comes a pitch. Salvi tried to take that pitch to the opposite field, but fouled it off over into the lower deck on the first base side. One ball, two strikes on the Royals' designated hitter. Pasquantino at second, one out. 1-2 pitch is way upstairs. So Fetty has missed on a couple of pitches to Perez that weren't even close to the strike zone. No decision for the hitter out of the pitcher's hand. The big league pitcher misses the zone by that much. I mean, that's now a swing and a miss. So I'll be asking the plate umpire, Clint Bondrak, whether or not he went after a pitch in the strike zone, and I think Bondrak told him yes. So two down, and now it's Massey Michael with 111 hits and 13 home runs. So now the matchup, right-handed pitcher, left-handed batter. Fetty deals, and he's right on target with the first pitch to Michael Massey. Massey hitting 273 at the moment and gets a changeup that's down too low. Michael, one out of five. That one hit was a double to drive in a run last night. Michael Massey has hit safely in 25 of 36 games since the start of August. He has had two very good months. Michael Massey, pitch.